0: Hey guys, thanks so much for checking out this video with McKenna Savin. If you liked it, it's available on iTunes. You can check that out. The link is below. Also, we'd love for you to hit thumbs up and share it with all of your friends.
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0: We're gonna be making a lot more videos like this and releasing them every other Friday. So make sure you comment below and let us know which song you would like to hear next. And then subscribe so you don't miss the song when it comes out. You don't wanna miss the next video. It's a very special original song honoring people that have served in the military, like soldiers and stuff. 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

Lord, we give it to you. Everything. 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So we give it to you.

climber coming after me. There's no wall you won't kick down, lie you won't tear down, coming after me.

We got together with Pastor Chris and Pastor Stephen on Thursday to just go in after the presence of God and try to pen lyric and melody. And after a couple of hours, it just felt like the presence of God just stopped everything. And we wrote a song called The Blessing. And it's straight from scripture. And it's the heart of the Father. And we're gonna sing it this morning, if that's okay. And this is a blessing over you and your family and your children. So just receive this morning. Just put your hands out in front of you. Turn your heart to a place of just receiving the blessing of heaven from God Himself over you.

0: Start my preaching with one word, sin, S-I-N. When I say this word, what comes up in your mind? Is it a good word or not? How does this word sound into your ear? I know many people do not like this word. Even I ever read some books with a self-contradictory statement like, it is a sin to say that someone commits a sin. Without knowing that the one who says that statement is making a sin actually. Because he said that it is a sin to say that someone commits a sin. So many people do not like the word sin. I can say that. People try to not take sin seriously. If you read many books written before the 70s, you will find when they talk about homosexuality, they will use this word, psychological illness, and then it changes into perversion. And then right now, it changes again into preference. It is not a sin, it is not an illness, it is only a preference. You like vanilla instead of chocolate, and that's all up to you. There is no sin in the world. When people say that there is no sin and sin is not serious, I think this is serious problem. Let me repeat this for you. When people say that sin is not serious, it is a serious problem. Having or committing sin itself is very serious. But when you think that sin is not serious, that is more serious than before. It is very serious for us. Because if you think that sin is not serious, you will find yourself as the solver of the sin. Maybe you say that, okay, it's not that serious, I can do something to solve it. It's not that serious, I can do something to overcome it. But the case is not like that. Today we're gonna be looking at the Bible and gonna be looking at it and admitting that sin is much more serious than we usually think. Because nothing we can do to overcome, to deal with sin. Only by the grace of God we can deal with it. Our theme today is more than just being nice, more than just good deeds. Let us open our Bible in the Gospel of John, chapter 3, verses 1 to 18. John chapter 3, verses 1 to 8. Gospel of John chapter 3, verses 1 to 8. I'm going to be reading for you from the English Standard Version, ESV. You can use any version you like, but if I can recommend, you better use ESV, English Standard Version. Because I think many people I like use this version. When Grudem, John Piper, and so on. So many smart people use this version. If you use this, you look smart. Okay. John chapter 3, verses 1 to 8. Okay. Now there was a man of the Pharisees named Nicodemus, a ruler of the Jews. This man came to Jesus by night and said to him, Rabbi, we know that you are a teacher come from God, for no one can do these signs that you do unless God is with him. And Jesus answered him, truly, truly, I say to you, unless one is born again, he cannot see the kingdom of God. Nicodemus said to him, how can a man be born when he is old? Can he enter a second time into his mother's womb and be born? Jesus answered, truly, truly, I say to you, unless one is born of water and the Spirit, he cannot enter the kingdom of God. That which is born of the flesh is flesh, and that which is born of the Spirit is spirit. Do not marvel that I said to you, you must be born again. The wind blows where it wishes, and you hear its sound, but you do not know where it comes from or where it goes. So it is with everyone who is born of the Spirit. Here we find a very interesting conversation. I can say this is one of the most famous conversations recorded in the Bible between Jesus and Nicodemus. And it happened at night because Nicodemus was afraid at the time. He was afraid of the other Pharisees. If you read the Gospel of John, you will find that anyone who believed in Jesus would be expelled from the community, would be expelled from the synagogue. So the price was really high at the time to express your faith in Christ. And Nicodemus, being only known Jesus for a while, he did not want to pay the price yet at this very chapter. But if you continue reading in chapter 7 and 19, you will find that Nicodemus grew well in his faith until he could openly express his faith to Jesus by giving Jesus a wonderful burial like the one that is given to a king. So here, this is the first meeting between Nicodemus and Jesus. And if you see carefully our text today, you will find that Nicodemus is not an ordinary person. He is very extraordinary. At least he is outstanding among the Pharisees, among the Jews. Let me say a couple things about Nicodemus to show to you that Nicodemus is a very good and pious person. If anyone can enter into the heaven by good deeds, I believe Nicodemus will stand in the front row. Just like Martin Luther, when he said in one of his books, if anyone can ever go into the heaven because of his or her good works, Martin Luther said, I will be the one. Because Martin Luther really took care of his spirituality. He had very sensitive spirituality to every sins that he committed. Even many people said about Martin Luther, whenever he finished meeting his superior to confess his sin, after that, within 5 minutes, he would come back again to his superior and admit other sins. So he was very sensitive. Even his superior ever told him, according to a tradition, according to many writings, his superior told Martin Luther, if you want to confess your sin, make sure you commit a serious sin. Don't just come back to me many times because doing unnecessary or trivial sins. So Martin Luther and Nicodemus are pious people. If anyone can enter into the heaven because of good deeds, I believe these two people will stand in the front row. But that's not the case. But let me show to you how wonderful, how pious, how good Nicodemus is in this text. Okay, let's start with Nicodemus is a Pharisee. He was a Pharisee, a member of Pharisees. Being a Pharisee itself is wonderful. At the time, it was wonderful. You would get respect from the community. Do you remember that Jewish people were very religious at the time? Living in a religious community, I believe the one that had respect most was religious leaders. For example, in Indonesia, in some areas, when our politician cannot control those people living in that in those areas, when our ministers, our presidents even, could not persuade people living in those areas, they need religious people, religious leaders to control the people. So if you are very religious and you live in very religious environment, you know how precious and how big the influence of religious people have in your community. In Jewish community at the time, being a Pharisee was something amazing, something that has respect in it. If you read in the epistle to the Philippians chapter 3, where Paul says, if you want to boast, I have reasons to boast. One of the reasons he could boast, if he want to do that, is I am a Pharisee. If you remember a parable told by Jesus in the Gospel of Luke, Jesus compared two persons. One is the tax collector, the other one is a Pharisee. From the way the Pharisees praised in that parable, you say that they took fasting twice a week. How many of you take off fasting once a week? No? Once a month? No? Once a year? Once in a lifetime? Never. We usually take fasting when we do not have something to eat. It's very simple. It's very simple. How religious we are. It's very spiritual. Okay. The Pharisees, they do fasting twice a week, and they paid a lot of money to the temple, paid the tithing, and so on. Wonderful, wonderful religious practices. And Nicodemus was one of the Pharisees. It's not only that. Among the Pharisees, the Nicodemus stands above. He was a member of the Sanhedrin. In the Indonesian translation, we have maybe a biased translation, because in our Bible it is said that religious institution, mahkamah agama, religious institution, as if this institution only dealt with religious matters. But this is not true. The word Sanhedrin in the original Greek in that culture at that time actually deals with all kinds of affairs. And let me tell you something about the political or cultural situation at the time, very shortly actually. At the time, Jewish people were under the authority of Roman Empire. And for some reasons, I will not explain all those reasons for us, but for some reasons, the Jews were given autonomy, a kind of autonomy from the Roman government. And this autonomy was conducted by a certain institution called the Sanhedrin. The Sanhedrin was given authority to take decision to do a lot of affairs within Jewish community. And the Sanhedrin at the time was consist of different elements in the Jewish community. The Sadducees, representing the priests working in serving in the temple. And then one of the most important elements in the Sanhedrin is the Pharisees. This party is very, very important, because if you study the first century Jews at the time, you will find out that even though the priests, the Sadducees, had good and big influence in the temple, but actually they did not have big influence among the people. The one that had that influence was the Pharisees. The Pharisees was very strong among the people. And then some of the Pharisees would be elected to represent the Pharisees, the party, in the Sanhedrin. And Nicodemus, one of those representatives. So he stands above other Pharisees. Imagine this. Being a Pharisee itself, is something that you can boast on. When you stand above other Pharisees, you have one more reason to be arrogant, actually. Nicodemus stands above other Pharisees in terms of status. In terms of status, he was not an ordinary Pharisee, because he was elected to represent that party in the Sanhedrin. It's not only that, it's not only pious or religious. He not only had a very good position within Jewish community, but I can say that Nicodemus was really a nice person. His visit to Jesus shows us that he was a very nice person. Why I say that? If you read the Gospel of John carefully, you will find out that what Nicodemus did to Jesus was unusual. If I were Jesus, I would not expect Nicodemus visited me. I would not expect. That's a wild imagination. That was a wild dream for Jesus to expect Nicodemus coming to him at night. That's impossible. Why I say this is impossible? Because if you read carefully in the Gospel of John, this is the Gospel that I like most. When I was in my master's degree, I did my thesis on the Gospel of John. When I was working with my dissertation, I worked with the Gospel of John as well, especially with Nicodemus. So I kind of something like, I like this person, Nicodemus, because my dissertation talks about him as well. Nicodemus. So there are two Nicod important in my life. One is Nicodemus. Number two is Nike, my wife. Nike. N-I-K-E. So yeah. Okay. If you read the Gospel of John carefully, you will find out that Jesus was said to be uneducated. In chapter 7, when Jesus preached to the crowd, a part of the crowd said this: how can this man say these things even though he is not educated? He is not educated. In the same chapter, John chapter 7, when Nicodemus tried to defend Jesus among his Pharisees colleagues, his friends told Nicodemus, "Do you know what? Do you believe in him as well? Don't do that. Don't ever do that." But this crowd who do not know the Torah. So the Pharisees make a distinction here, sharp distinction between themselves who know Torah and their people. The people do not know Torah. The Pharisees are well versed in Torah. Or they make distinction. They put themselves much higher than the people. But here, Nicodemus, very educated Pharisees, he is a rabbi as well. He came to Jesus and he acknowledged Jesus as a rabbi. He was a nice person. Imagine that a very well-educated person comes to you, non-educated person, and the person says, "You know what? Actually, we both are the same. You are a good teacher, and I'm also a good teacher." That's a good compliment for us. And I see the story as well in the light of the whole Gospel of John. I find out something interesting. In John chapter 7, when Nicodemus once again tried to defend Jesus in front of other Pharisees, the Pharisees told him this: "You have to read your Bible. There is not a prophet coming from Galilee. No prophet comes from Galilee, and Jesus comes from Galilee. You have to know the situation at the time in order to understand this saying." So the Jewish people live in two provinces. One is Galilee, the other one is Judea. Jerusalem was in Judea. The temple was in Judea. So Judean people thought that they were much superior to Jews living in Galilee, living in the other province. Because of some reason, the temple, the Jerusalem, because of the community, you know that many Jews living in Galilee province, they intermingle with other people outside of Jewish nation. So there were many reasons, other reasons, why people living in Judean province thought that they were superior than their brothers, sisters from the other province. Even we have a good examples from the Gospel of John. In chapter 1, you remember a story, very interesting story, when Philip came to Nathanael and told Nathanael, "You know what? We have found the Messiah, Jesus Christ from Nazareth." And then what is the response of Nathanael? What did Nathanael say to Philip?
1: "Does anything good come out of Nazareth?"
0: Oh, you know well, because you are. Oh, it's very well versed in the Gospel of John. "Is there anything good coming out of Nazareth?" If I offer you two pastors, either of them you know, one is from Jakarta, the other one is from Pasuruan, right?
1: Yeah.
0: You don't know the city of Pasuruan, you know, right? Yeah, it is in the map, actually, yeah. It's very small town, it's a very small city. If I offer you two pastors, you can pick one of them to preach in your church. You don't need to pay. I'll take care of the accommodation, the transportation, and so on. I let you to choose one of them. Which one you choose? You know none of them. But you have to make a decision. Which one you choose? Jakarta or Pasuruan? Why you choose Jakarta? It is very interesting. Why you choose Jakarta?
1: Familiar.
0: Jakarta is a big city, you know. Someone coming from a big city has something as more in their pocket, right? In their pocket to give. Maybe. That is not true, actually. But that what usually happens in our society. If you come from a big city, you will get respect more easily. The same thing happened at the time. People living in Judean province thought they were much superior to their countrymen living in the province of Galilee. And Jesus came from Nazareth, came from Galilean province, and Nicodemus came from Jerusalem. He not only came from Judean province, but he came from Jerusalem. So it took a lot of things for Nicodemus to come to make a visit to Jesus. If Jesus came to Nicodemus, we can say, okay, that makes sense. If Nicodemus has a good heart for you, because you visit him. But this is the other way around. What happens here? Nicodemus paid a visit to Jesus. And when he made that visit, he made a confession. And I think his confessions are good enough. Let us open our Bible again, John chapter 3. Second verse. This man, Nicodemus, came to Jesus by night and said to him, Rabbi, we know that you are a teacher. We know that you are a teacher, not only a teacher, come from God. So maybe there were some teachers not really coming from God. For no one can do these signs that you do unless God is with him. A very educated teacher of the Jewish community came to Jesus, an educated itinerant preacher, confessed that you are a teacher. So Nicodemus put Jesus in the same level as himself. So I think he was very nice. It's not only that. He said this, you are a teacher coming from God because of the miracles that you do. So actually, Nicodemus did not only put Jesus at the same level, but a little bit higher than himself. Because Nicodemus could not perform any miracle, but Jesus performed many miracles, and Nicodemus, unlike the other Pharisees, acknowledge the importance of those signs. The sign leads to God. Many people believe in miracles, but not in God. Many people have faith in faith, not in God. Many people believe in pastors, not in God. Even though we know that miracles in the Gospel of John, the word miracles never occurs in the Gospel of John. Whenever you see miracles, the word used for miracles is signs. Signs. It's not dunamis in Greek, but it is semeion, sign. When you get sick, and then you sit below a certain kind of traffic. You know, if in Indonesia you find hospital nearby, you will find a certain sign, right? Yeah. Traffic sign. Kind of a bad. Right? A bad?
1: Yeah,
0: okay. What is the sign for a hospital here in Indonesia?
1: Bad.
0: No? We don't have it? No, we have it. We have it. We just don't pay attention to it. How about in America, in England? What? The cross? Okay, this is interesting. Okay, for example, you get sick and then you sit under that sign. We look at healed. We look at better. No. Because that's only a sign. That sign should lead you to the actual existence of a hospital. The same thing happens in our Christianity. Many people like miracles more than God, and that's totally wrong, because miracles only lead us into God. And Nicodemus was sensitive enough to notice that sign. He said to Jesus, "You are a teacher coming from God, because you do those amazing deeds that we teachers of the Jews could not even perform." Good acknowledgement, good compliments. It's wonderful. So Nicodemus, let me repeat it to you. Nicodemus was not a usual person. Among Jewish people, he stood much above all of them. Even within the Pharisees, he was outstanding. Not only that, he was a very, very, very nice person. It took a lot of things for Nicodemus to pay a visit to Jesus. It takes a lot more for Nicodemus to make such acknowledgments to Jesus, such praises for Jesus. So Nicodemus is a good person. If I ask you, between 0 to 100, how would you grade the spirituality of Nicodemus? From 0 to 100, if you have to give grade on his spirituality, what's going to be your grade?
1: 90.
0: Okay, 90. Above 75, right? Above 75?
1: Yeah.
0: Anyone would like to grade below 75? No, because in many things, Nicodemus is better than us, right? At least most of us. At least most of us. I'm not included. At least. You can say that Nicodemus is really nice person. Maybe 75. But listen to me very carefully. What Nicodemus had was not enough to make him see the kingdom of God. Good deeds are never enough. Why good deeds are never enough? Because our real problem is not lack of good deeds. It's not only lack of good deeds. Our problem is inability to do good deeds. We are just unable to do good deeds according to God's standard. So no matter how much good deeds Nicodemus performed in this text, that was not enough. And Nicodemus only knew something partially. And I can say that knowing partially often is more dangerous than knowing none.
1: Yeah.
0: I teach Greek language in seminaries. So whenever I start my class, I always remind my students, you have to underline my statement. Little Greek is more dangerous than none. Little Greek is more dangerous than none. Why? Because if you have a little Greek, you will use it incorrectly. If you have none, you will not use it. So you are safe. And the other people listening to you are also safe. Knowing partially is often more dangerous than knowing nothing. You agree with me?
1: Yes.
0: Nicodemus knew something about Jesus. Jesus is a miracle doer. He knew it. Jesus was a teacher. He knew it. Jesus came from God. He knew it. But this kind of imperfect knowledge of Jesus often gives us ingenuine security, ingenuine comfort, false comfort. We think that we know, but actually we do not know. We think that we are safe, but actually we are not. And this is a very dangerous idea. Nicodemus is good, but that's never enough to see the kingdom of God. Because there is a more serious problem, and I'm going to be explaining to you. Let us read our text one more time, John chapter 3, verses 2 and 3. This man, Nicodemus, came to Jesus by night and said to him, "Rabbi, we know that you are a teacher come from God, for no one can do these signs that you do unless God is with him." Jesus answered him, "Nicodemus, you are an amazing teacher. Nicodemus, you are such a nice person." No, Jesus did not say that. Jesus answered him, "Truly, truly, I said to you, unless one is born again, he cannot see the kingdom of God." If I were Jesus at the time, listening to what Nicodemus told me, I would say, "Nicodemus, you are such a nice person. Thank you very much. Thank you for the compliments. Wonderful. You're a wonderful person. You know what? Okay, you are in the kingdom of God already." Now, Jesus told Nicodemus, if you want to see the kingdom of God, if you want to enter into that kingdom, you have to be born again. Our real problem is inside. Our real problem is our sinful nature. In theology, we often use this statement, non posse, non peccare. We are not able not to do sin. We are not able not to do sins. It means we always commit sin. Sin is not only bad things that you do, but also good things that you fail to do. So every second, actually, we are committing sin. When Jesus say, "Be perfect, just like your heavenly Father is perfect," once you are not perfect, you are committing a sin. So I can say that every second in our life, we are a sinner. So Martin Luther says this, we are a sinner and saints at the same time. Every second we commit sins, but don't worry, because every second the blood of Jesus cleanses us from our sins. So we are a saint and a sinner at the same time, simultaneously. And this is very important concept for us. Nicodemus could not understand Jesus' name. When Jesus said, "You have to be born again," and Nicodemus got confused. How can an old man like me re-enter the womb of my mother? And you said, "That's silly, Nicodemus. That's very stupid. How can you understand that simple statement?" You know what? Because Nicodemus did not read the first chapter of the Gospel of John. You read the first chapter when you find at that very chapter about being born again from God from above. But Nicodemus did not read the first chapter. He just appeared in the third chapter without reading the first two. That makes difference actually between Nicodemus and us, right? We read the first chapter so we can understand the concept of regeneration in chapter 3. So Nicodemus didn't understand. And you say this, "Nicodemus, that was quite silly. You are a teacher of Israel and you cannot understand that simple statement." Let me tell you this. This is very important. Nicodemus' failure to understand is not the reason he cannot see the kingdom of God. His failures only demonstrates a more serious problem that Nicodemus had, because he was not reborn. He was not already born again by the Holy Spirit. So this very condition made Nicodemus fail to understand even a very simple statement of truth. And let me tell you this one more time. We talk the work of the Holy Spirit in our heart, you can't even understand a very simple truth. You will twist that truth. You will fail to understand it. Or when you can understand it, you will misapply that into your life. We've done the work of the Holy Spirit in our heart, in the Holy Spirit in our heart, in our mind, in no way you can understand and accept.

We hate God. By nature, we stay away from God. Only and only if the Holy Spirit works in our heart, renew our heart, and make us born again. At the time, we are able to understand the truth and willingly, lovingly do according to that truth. Nicodemus knew something partially. That's not enough. Knowing something is not enough. I just came back from Germany 2 weeks ago. 2 weeks ago. That is why I bought him a good t-shirt, jersey. Germany, right? No, I'm kidding. Okay, I just came back from Germany 2 weeks ago. 2 weeks ago. And in Germany, I met young and critical Christians. But I find out this. Some of them, when they had conversation with me, I asked them a very difficult question. I asked them this: do you believe in God personally, or do you believe the concept of God? Do you know God, or do you know about God? That's a very important question for us. Because some people, they know a lot of things about God, but they do not enjoy intimacy with God. So I asked them, if you believe Him as a person, you will have an intimacy with Him. That knowledge will stir up your emotion, will affect your feelings. Maybe you are not an outspoken person, maybe you are not an extrovert person, but still, if you know Him genuinely, that knowledge will influence the way you feel, the way you build intimacy with Him. Nicodemus knew something, but in order to see the kingdom of God, it's not enough to know something. It is not enough to know something. It requires knowing someone, a person, that is Jesus Christ. Nicodemus was good enough as a citizen, good enough as a leader, but not good enough as a child of God, as a son of God. He has to be born again. But I praise the Lord, because actually what Jesus told Nicodemus is not a commandment. Underline that statement. What Jesus told Nicodemus, you have to be born again. Unless someone is born again, he cannot see the kingdom of God. This very statement is not a comment. Why I say that? Because the word born again is in the passive voice. It is a passive. It is not about that something Nicodemus has to do. No! It's not about what Nicodemus does. It is about what God does for Nicodemus, for us. It is not a commandment. So from this truth, I will say this. It is not a commandment, but it is an invitation to realize how we really are in the front of God. Realizing how we are in the presence of God is more precious than do a lot of things for Him. Let me read it, my statement. This is a very beautiful statement because I make it myself. Realizing how we are in the presence of God is more precious than many things that we do for Him. Amen? Amen. The first step is not doing something for God. The first step is realizing who you are in front of Him. We are sinners. We were sinners. We were under the wrath of God. Nothing we could do to save ourselves. We need God's grace. We need His hands to come after us, to keep us safe, to rescue us from the bondage of sins. It is only by His grace that we are safe. And today I would like you to really realize this. We were sinners. Nothing you could do to escape from this situation.
unless you put your

trust your faith in Him. Jesus, who died on the cross to solve our greatest problem, that is sin, to Jesus, who rose from the dead to overcome our greatest fear and enemy, that is death. Jesus died and rose again to solve our greatest problem and fear, death, sin. Sin, death. These two are overcome by the perfect work of Christ on the cross and in the empty tomb. He did that for us. And we are now born again by the Holy Spirit. We are children of God. And as the ones who have been born again, we have to grow. We have to grow healthily. We have to grow into the maturity so we can be like Christ, our Savior. So I would like you today to respond to the Word of God. One, by giving Him thanks. Express your gratitude. Thank you, Lord, for your great salvation freely given to me through Jesus Christ. Number two, help me, Lord, to seriously grow into the likeness of Christ. And I believe the Holy Spirit, the one that renewed our heart, the one that redirected our heart to Christ, the same Spirit will be with us, enable us to walk rightly into in His path, to walk strongly until the end, to meet our precious Savior, Jesus Christ. Let us pray together. Hallelujah.

Everybody shout a little louder. If you only knew that when you praise, God goes to work. See, not only does God never lose a battle, God never wastes a battle. See, all them days that the Israelites went walking around the walls of Jericho, when they lifted up that shout of praise, those walls fell down. But some scholars tell us that those walls fell in such a way that the walls became ramps into the city. What I'm trying to tell you is the thing that was designed to keep you out, God is about to use to get you in. It's a bridge into your future. It's a bridge into the promises of God. That's why we sing with confidence tonight.

read from Psalm 8. When I look at the night sky and see the work of your fingers, the moon and the stars you have set in place, what are mortals that you should think of us? Mere humans that you should care for us. But he does. And he's here among us.

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Yes, he is. Yes, he is. Wonderful. Magnificent God.